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0: We're just beginning the new week. And if you want to congratulate us for the big Maller meeting, feel free. You know, it's, I mean, what a success. Everyone loved Lorena. Coop sat in the back there quietly. And I actually got on stage a couple times. I didn't sing. Got on stage a couple times, which was very uncomfortable for me.
1: I got pictures of you on stage.
0: I'm not happy about that. But it was great. Thanks to Slug and Dave. And we'll talk more about it as we go through the overnight. And in fact, Coop went on such a bender, he's not even here. So we left him in Vegas, and poor Patty. I mean, my man Patty, you know, we got a big morning producer here, and he is a Seahawk apologist, unfortunately. But that's all right. I'll overlook that because he's a nice guy, Patty, and you know all that. So he'll be hanging out with us. 877-9, which is good for Hollering James and all the other callers that Coop will not put on the air. Anyway, 877-996-6369 if you'd like to be part of the live program. Now, straight ahead, the heat is on. Unexpectedly, the heat is on. What is that all about? We'll get to it, and we will do it next. However, it is the block party. It's the A block. Let's see, what hour is it right now?
2: Number one.
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0: a woman who's a janitor won't mind at all. Now, a woman, you better look like a freaking stud if you're, you know, working the fast food aisle, or you're not going to get the time of day. All right? But this had all that. This guy claimed to have status. The women clearly obsessed with celebrity and all that, desperately wanting the storybook thing to be true, right? And so they wanted to tell all their friends that they had hit the romantic lottery. They found the player. They found the baller. And so common sense went right out the window. Or in this case, they turned on airplane mode and they couldn't get Wi-Fi. And so that was part of the problem, clearly. And I got to tell you, when this documentary drops, and I'm sure they're already starting to work on it, even though the story's not done yet, we don't know how this legal case is going to play out. But man alive, that is going to be the coolest sports documentary since that fake high school. Remember the high school in Ohio that was fake and got on ESPN playing? It was so good. Anyway, as far as this, the Dejan Love story, this is going to be all of us who watch this. It'll be like the meme of Leonardo DiCaprio. Right? We'll be screaming at the TV and pointing and laughing and for three straight hours or however long the documentary is. How did you fall for this? How did you fall for this? Anyway, it is the Ben Maller Show. And you'd say, well, if these women maybe were like unattractive or whatever, you know, and they were having trouble finding a man, you say, okay, these all seem like they could find men under any rock they wanted to find them in. So very odd. It is the Ben Maller Show. If you'd like to be part, you can join us right now. 877-99 on Fox. Also on X, at Ben Maller. That is at Ben Maller if you'd like to be part of the program. And on the naughty list, welcome aboard the naughty list. We'll get to that. Also, Tom Brady getting an offer. However, will he accept that offer? Inquiring minds would like to know. We'll get to that, and we will do it next. However, it is the A Block, and let's see, Leprechaun Guy. What hour is it? Let's find out.
1: Number two.
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0: the dunce cap here, they shower the professional selfie takers with all these complimentary goodies. You get a certain number of fake followers and they'll give you some free swag and then and all this stuff. And they claim they've got all the spreadsheets out and all that stuff. And they say, well, these people have reach. Of course, I'm very skeptical on this. I believe there's a lot of skullduggery going on. And there are social media influencers, obviously, that do have reach. There's not as many, though. Most of them are lacking the horsepower to go, giddy up. They're lacking the horsepower. They just are. And the rest and the vast majority of the social media influencers are driving around in Fred Flintstone's old car with the fake followers, and they're pushing them and they're pedaling and desperately trying to get going with their feet and all this stuff. Most of the influence, even the ones that the U.S. Open and the Super Bowl brought in, and baseball's been dabbling in this, they could not influence their own mother to change laundry detergent. So who are they exactly influencing? They're not. And you can buy followers. If I wanted to, I can spend the money and buy a couple hundred thousand followers on social media, and you won't know where they're from. Nobody checks to see if they're legit or not, and then you're on your way. It is the Ben Maller Show. If you would like to be part, you can join us right now. Say hello at 877-99 on Fox. That's 877-996-6369 if you'd like to be part. And time now, though, for the Maller Riddle of the Day. You can answer this on X at Ben Maller. Here's the Maller Riddle of the Day. Pitcher Tarek Skubal took the blank that he bought the Tigers during spring training out of the locker room in Detroit and brought it to Los Angeles after he was traded to the Dodgers. Again, Maller Riddle of the Day. Pitcher Tarek Skubal took the blank that he had bought the Tigers as a gift during spring training out of the locker room to Los Angeles and took it with him from Detroit when he was traded to the D-O-D-G-E-R-S Dodgers. That is the Maller Riddle of the Day. The answer, we'll get to it. We'll take your calls at 877-99 on Fox, and we will do it next. However, it is the A Block, and it's a block party. What hour is it? Let's find out right now.
1: Here number three.
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14: 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Hey everybody, I'm Bobby Flay and welcome to Bobby on the Beat. 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I've been on Food Network for like 30 years. This is going to be a little different. You're going to get a little behind the scenes, my personal life a little bit, of course my career. At some point we'll talk about why I don't have a restaurant in New York City right now, kind of paining me, but I love my restaurants in Vegas. 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
17: 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Chris in Syracuse leads us off. Hi, Chris.
18: Hey, thanks, Dan. Hey, I got a couple best and a worst and a shout out. Best, nice to see Bill Belichick almost entertaining and informative in this post-game press conference, even talking about his buddy Bon Jovi. And a best to Jay Lunn Daniels, who was acquired by Tampa for, I believe, $25,000, and now looks like he's the backup quarterback for Baker Mayfield. He's one snap away from starting in Tampa. And if he were to ever start against Washington's Jay Dunn Daniels, I'm sure that would be a lot of fun for TV and radio announcers. And like you were saying, Saturday at Wrigley Field in the batting cage before the game, Chicago Cub legend Sammy Sosa tells Pete Crow Armstrong that he wants three home runs from him. And sure enough, PCA is his first three home run game of his career. He may run away with MVP. And I am by no means a worst. I am by no means a Lane Kiffin fan at all. But to say he should be banned from coaching college football is a joke. And as I heard someone say, banned for what? Manipulating the system that college football has in place better than anyone else.
17: Who said he should be banned?
18: Yeah, I heard it yesterday or last night. Yeah, I don't know if it was they're saying that the SEC should ban him from coaching college football. Yeah, I know it's out there somewhere. I don't have two sources, but I definitely heard it.
17: No, yeah. Lane is good for college football. Thank you, Chris. He didn't make up these rules. Now, you can say, does he have any morality when it comes to what you should and shouldn't do? That's open to interpretation. But I don't. I think Lane's good for college football. If he wants to bring players back that he had at Ole Miss and they went to the pros, and you're allowed to do it. This goes back to what I said. When all of this happened, I said this is going to come down to the SEC fighting LSU. And that's what this is about. Because we were going to have Greg Sankey on, the SEC commissioner. And his office said he's involved in a couple of lawsuits. Actual lawsuits. The SEC is going after LSU to say you can't do this. Yes, Dylan.
19: I don't think coaching college football or basketball has necessarily always been considered like the bastion of ethics
17: No. It used to be that we looked up to that coach. Like you were like, oh, wow, he's molding men. And then you find out behind the scenes. No. It is, don't look too close. You're not going to like what you see. I guarantee it. Yes, Marvin.
20: That's like even going back to UCLA with John Wooden. Who was my man? Sam Gilbert?
17: Yeah.
20: There was always a guy back in the background.
17: Yeah. Buddha in San Francisco. Hi, Buddha.
21: What up, DP? Happy Monday, boys. Stay strong, Fritzy. Man, that pic of Fritzy in the hospital bed is it's something, DP. but best of the weekend, DP. Scottie Scheffler Jr. III, not only winning the FedEx Cup, but he also eclipses Tiger Woods. Perhaps you have heard of him in PGA career earnings, and also joins him as the only golfers to win five straight Player of the Year awards. Mm-hmm. And worst of the weekend, Dan, honestly, hearing that Dylan was the only person in the room who has watched The Matrix, what? And Con Air is legit, DP. You need to watch that movie. Shout out to Marvin. And real quick, Dan, I have three fascinating NFL stats to finish. For his entire career, Tom Brady had a better chance to getting the Super Bowl, 47.6%, than Steph Curry has of making a three-pointer at 42%. Larry Fitzgerald has 17 seasons played, 42 tackles, 29 drops, and every NFC team has played in the NFC Championship game since 2010, except for the Cowboys, who haven't played in it since 1995. Shout out David in Ohio.
17: All right. Thank you, Buddha. Buddha dropping some information. I know it sounds really impressive that Scottie Scheffler surpassed Tiger, the all-time money list. If I prorated Tiger's wins and the amount of money that's available now, then this isn't a conversation. Yeah. What Tiger was winning when he was winning is different because PGA Tour did have to spice things up with their purses. Impressive what Scottie's done. It's weird that he had a bad year in people's minds, but there are so many things that wins tied for first, top fives first, top tens first, top 25s first, scoring first, money first, strokes gained first, greens in regulation first, birdies around first, final round scoring first, major championship score to par first. This was a down year for Scottie Scheffler. Every golfer on tour would take this down year by Scottie Scheffler. 1 hour in the books on this Monday. More phone calls, best and worst of the weekend. We'll give you hours. Dylan going in the confessional. USC coming up with excuses why maybe not everybody wanted to go watch USC play against San Jose State. Joel Klatt from Fox coming up. LinkedIn is...
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28: Clear skies tonight, cool with a low temperature dropping into the mid-50s. Mostly sunny and pleasant for the start of your weekend on Saturday. Highs in the lower 80s. Partly cloudy, not as cool Saturday night with lows in the lower 60s. I'm Severe Weather Team 9 meteorologist Nathan Chubb.
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10: 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And boy, oh boy, do they have a lot to say about it. So buckle up, because this road could lead anywhere.
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0: College football ramps up a little bit more than week zero. Joel Klatt teams up with Gus Johnson, Jenny Taft on Fox Sports. Big noon Saturday, starting this Saturday, Indiana hosting North Texas. And then following Saturday, it'll be Oklahoma and Michigan. Good to see you again, Joel. Help us not overreact to North Carolina winning against TCU.
1: Well, I think a small bit of overreaction may be appropriate, only because of how well they played on the defensive side and the way that they adjusted in that game after the first three series. You know, TCU scores 10 points. And then from that point on, I thought that the defense for UNC played excellent. They didn't allow.

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11: Here's something pretty disturbing I discovered while researching this podcast. This is what it actually says on the Los Angeles Police Department website. The site states that the Adult Missing Persons Unit investigates 3,200 cases a month, and 70% of those missing people are found or returned voluntarily within 2 or 3 days. It goes on to explain, and I quote here, "Since being a missing person is not a crime, police are given a very limited role while conducting these types of investigations." At the bottom of the webpage, it gets more disturbing. There's a section titled, "What if they never returned?" And here's the official police advice. In such situations, you may want to enlist the services of a private investigator to assist in your search. If you can't afford a PI, the police elaborate, quote, "Another option would be to contact the Salvation Army, which has a missing persons locator program." There is not a single sentence on the LAPD website that would lead a loved one of a missing person to have any faith that the police would properly investigate it. What the LAPD is basically saying is, if someone you love goes missing, don't overreact. They'll probably turn up, unless they don't, in which case you should get someone besides the police to look into it. All this is my way of saying, if the police took missing persons cases as seriously as they do, say, bank robberies, I wouldn't have had to do this podcast in the first place and end up chasing a violent criminal halfway around the country. I'm Neil Strauss, and you can hear the full story of To Live and Die in L.A.
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17: Really?
18: Hey there, I'm Jason Alexander, and this is my dear friend, Peter Tilden.
19: Hey, Jay. By the way, the script says best friend.
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18: 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Number one, we like to argue about everything. Driving, food, music.
19: No, we don't. And number two, when things annoy us or they perplex us or just don't seem to make any sense, whether it's something in the news or in our personal lives, we go, really, no, really.
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19: 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It's about finding the answers to all the things that make us go, really, no, really. Jerry Seinfeld wondered why they refused to make the stall door go all the way to the floor in a public bathroom, but he didn't get an answer. We did, by reaching out to an expert.
18: and talking dogs. 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
19: 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How about that?
18: Really? No, really?
19: 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So we spoke to some of the biggest champions of the hot dog eats hot dog world of competitive eating to get the answer. And those are just a few of the things we'll explore on the Really Know Really podcast with Jason Alexander and Peter Tobin.
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0: USC, I mean, one of the great college football runs this century was from Leinart and those Reggie Bush teams. They were unbelievable. And, you know, leadership is a tough thing, especially, like you said, going into a locker room. Like, he sat for 2 years. He couldn't beat out Quinn Ewers, remember? Quinn Ewers, by the way, just got, I think, traded again, or not again, but he got traded in the NFL. And it's like, he went seventh round. Why couldn't Arch beat him out? And
1: it's okay just if you're 18 years old and not perfect yet. We talked about this last year. Come on, man. You got to give this guy the time he's had to develop. He looked great at the end of last season. I think he was 6-1 in his last seven games. I do think this idea of great, when you're talking about this really, really excellent quarterback class we've got coming up in the next draft, what separates these guys? And sure, there are on-the-field things. And Arch is 6'4". He's got that prototypical sort of big arm. You know, he can run all the things. However, this leadership stuff, I know it sounds like a cliche, but I can tell you about the personality that Arch is coming from, the environment. It's not just Peyton. It's not just Eli. It's not just Grandpa. It is also his dad, Cooper Manning. I've spent a decent amount of time around Cooper, especially when I was day-to-day on the NFL. And he's a great combination of his two younger brothers, right? He's got that sort of, you know, responsibility that we always saw Peyton Manning carry, but also some of the loose kind of fun-loving attitude and the awestruckness of Eli Manning. And Cooper has instilled his son, Arch, with both of those aspects. And I just think when you get to a team like whoever it is, whether it's the Jets or someone else that is obviously in the position to draft number one overall because they were struggling, you want a guy who can do more than just do well on the field. It's why we like Fernando Mendoza so much as a fit with the Raiders.
0: Totally agree, yeah.
1: Yeah, I don't know. All right. I know we're going to talk to Albert Breer in a few minutes, but I want to get to one of the things that he wrote recently in one of his columns. He visited Giants camp, and he had a lot to say about quarterback Jackson Dart. Breer noted that the new offensive coordinator, Matt Nagy, has placed a big point of emphasis on Dart's running style. Remember as a rookie, Dart missed two games when he was in concussion protocol? We looked it up, by the way, Jason. He was checked for a concussion 6 times. So it's not even that, oh, he missed the two games. There were 6 separate incidents where they thought, this kid might have a concussion. So Breer said that Dart is very aware he needs to, quote, hit the deck quicker than he did a year ago. Look, his aggressive mentality has been a real strength for him, Jason. So when you take away, but when you sort of tamp down some of what a guy has confidence is what made him good, does that worry you at all?
0: Well, maybe. I mean, what's the saying? Work smarter, not harder?
1: Yeah.
0: It's probably smarter to just go down, not get drilled, trying to pick up an extra 3 yards.
1: Yeah.
0: You know?
1: Absolutely.
0: Like, I mean, if it's a Super Bowl and fourth down, that's a different story. But again, even in the preseason, I mean, he took that brutal shot coming off the edge. I know the running back missed the block, but some of these highlights, you're like, Dart, just get out of bounds.
1: Yeah.
0: I mean, he's getting de-cleated left and right. I remember this Bears hit. Maybe that was the touchdown, but in that Bears game, he got drilled and knocked. And I'm like, yeah, I mean, listen, you said 6 times in the concussion tent?
1: Yeah.
0: And that's in what, like 14, 15 games?
1: Yeah. So, you know, you got to cut down on that, obviously. Nagy has told him sometimes you got to live for the next down, right? And I think that mentality is something they want to instill in him, but also still keeping the things that make him special, because that's really so important with a lot of these guys, especially quarterbacks who are trying to run less or put themselves in a position to get hurt less. That's what got them where they are. It is an intrinsic part of their football personality. And so you can't take it away. Because I've seen that effect, guys, and it really, the confidence out on the field changes. You don't want to take away that confidence, especially a guy just entering his second year. But you need him to be around for more downs. It's interesting. Albert also highlighted that he's got to make different calls in the huddle this year because he's going to that West Coast offense where he's got to string out what every position is doing. Last year was a lot of one-word calls in the huddle. So we'll see how he adjusts to that. And Nagy, by the way, this is his first time being a play caller without also being a head coach. So he can really focus in on Dart and what his development is. We'll just have to see how it goes.
0: Do you think Harbaugh had Jackson Dart call Lamar to get any tips on how to slide and get down? Because to my recollection, Lamar, despite running a ton, is not getting a lot of concussions, right?
1: I think you're correct.
0: Off the top of my head, I don't think he's like Mr. Blue Tent guy.
1: No, definitely not. Definitely not. And it's a skill. Again, you got to balance what got you here versus what you need to do to stay here. You see players wrestling with that all the time, and especially in this particular area, because a quarterback's confidence is so vital to how he's able to play on the field. Defenses read body language. They know if a guy feels comfortable or not. And you cannot take away a young player's identity, but you do need him around, as Nagy says, for the next down. So trying to sort of thread that needle is interesting, and I want to hear more about what Albert has to say when we talk to him.
0: All right, Rachel with the news.
2: Well, that's the news.
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0: So we will talk to Albert Breer next about the Rams with Aaron Donald, but also the Packers. Did you guys see what happened to them over the weekend? Not great in Green Bay.
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0: And hope you're enjoying baseball. 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
1: You know what I've been thinking about, guys?
0: Can I tell you what I've been thinking about?
1: Yes.
0: How I'm going to watch the NFL this year.
1: No, you really like, overthinking this or what?
0: Uh-huh. Yeah, I mean, I'm a red zone guy, but there's so often times where an intriguing matchup is there and I need the ability to watch it.
1: Could I tell you my criticism of red zone? Because it's always something I notice when you and I talk about football the next day. You see every play, you're way in the loop on every score, a highlight. You don't miss a thing. But I feel like sometimes you don't have the temperature of a game where Covino will see every highlight, every big play, but then
0: you can't. But then, like, game.
1: But if you don't,
0: who's watching every game?
1: I know, but what I'm saying, like, there are sometimes where the score is not indicative of how that game went.
0: I get you.
1: And when you watch Red Zone exclusively, I just feel like you're doing too much hopping around.
5: That's why I feel like the four boxes in the screen.
1: Yes,
0: I might do that plus a little red zone.
5: Four best games. It's kind of like Rich's big TV game of the week.
1: Yeah.
5: The four best games and then the volume obviously on the best one out of the four.
0: NFL Sunday ticket, right?
5: Correct.
1: I'm a firm believer in one team and one game. Like that's why we do that segment on a show. The big TV game of the week. One game and then you roll in a second TV. I know it sounds ridiculous.
0: Four other games that you want to see.
1: But with the fact that TVs, I'm not saying everyone's daddy stacked, but with TVs being so inexpensive now, you could buy a secondary TV for a couple hundred bucks at Walmart.
0: I was thinking a little bit different, Danny. I was thinking for the one TV,
1: red zone?
0: That's your big TV game of the week.
1: And then
0: your red zone.
5: Yeah.
1: No, I just think...
0: No?
1: The second TV's got the $4.
5: Honestly, Covino, I stopped with the red zone a couple of seasons ago, and I like it better this way.
0: Okay, you know what? Maybe I make that move. But that's what's on my mind. What's on your mind?
1: First of all, that's definitely on my mind. NFL's on my mind. And truthfully, what's on my mind is Dejan Love and now this other story of like guys that are posing as athletes to scheme women.
0: Yeah, some guy doing it with the Cowboys too now.
1: Yeah, I saw our buddy KFC from Barstool.
0: Yeah.
1: There was another story now. You know what? No one should be scheming people. But there's a part of me that's like...
0: They're the Robin Hood of scamsters.
1: Like, they're scheming gold diggers.
0: Right.
1: And I'm not saying that's by any means good. But these fake NFL guys that are, like, going after girls that want an NFL guy, there's some type of, like, Robin Hood-esque grossness. Like, everyone's gross.
0: It's like Dexter. He only kills, like, criminals.
1: Yeah, he's only
0: These
1: scheming.
0: Guys are only scheming, like, gold-digging women.
1: Yeah, so there's a part of me that's, like, thinks it's... comical, but I don't want anyone being schemed out of money. But if some girl is susceptible to some baller that's like,
0: but what if it's just their code? If it's the code they live by, like their sort of Harry's code where they only scheme people that deserve to be schemed.
1: Your Dexter analogy is fantastic because if you watch Dexter, he only kills killers,
0: right?
1: Maybe they're like, I'm not taking good people's money, I'm finding treacherous. You know,
0: trifling
1: women that like hang outside the NFL draft.
5: I like that word.
1: Treacherous. Trifling. So maybe, but again, I don't want to see anyone get scammed. Who does? But there is something very funny about the whole thing of like, yo, this guy went to the extent of
0: posing with
1: like a cake and a contract signing. And like, I mean,
0: these dudes aren't the only ones doing that. These are the only ones that got caught so far.
1: Yeah.
0: That made it to this level of a story. I'm sure there's hundreds of people doing this, thousands maybe.
1: I have one of our good
0: people
1: friends.
0: People are shady, man.
1: One of our good friends, Stanley T.
0: Yeah.
1: Used to work at Sirius XM.
0: What up, Stanley T?
1: My dude, Stanley T.
6: Stanley.
1: Not an NFL guy.
0: Oh, Stanley.
2: Really? Not,
1: in fact, a radio music guy. But Stanley T is also a huge, in shape, 6'5" black guy. We'd go to Super Bowl parties, and women would be like, "What team are you on?" And we would joke that if he wanted to, he could absolutely trick someone. Like, "Yeah, I'm on the Jags, or I'm retired. I played 10 seasons for the Titans." No one would know. And in those moments, you don't think stereotypically guys that look like they could have played sports could trick women.
5: But nowadays, I think most of these...
1: I know you're saying, like, what's your IG?
5: Well, these women are going to look the dude up immediately. So the guy would have to have some sort of story, like I'm on a practice squad or something like that.
1: So I'm just saying, if a guy came up...
2: You could easily Google the stats
1: nowadays. If a guy came up with some BS fake IG account with some AI pictures, I'm just saying, beware. That's like, when we talk about what's next in the world of trickery and AI, it's honestly, we talk about the fake women you see on social media, there's going to be dudes that are like, "Yeah, baby, I'm on the Rams."
2: The guy Love on the 49ers went as far as to make like practice videos and
5: he brought his helmet to the sand, to the beach to work out. No real NFL player is going to bring their official helmet to the sand to work out.
1: But he did the contract signing, and he had an AI cake.
2: Guys are evening the playing field. We're fooled by these fake AI women all the time. I'm sure he made these videos easily through AI, and now women are getting hooked.
1: Again,
3: Fool me once, shame on you. Yeah. Hey, fool me, we can't get fooled again.
1: I've always said that. I've always believed in the words of George W. Bush. Don't get fooled again. So just a reminder that this is a story that I'm sure he's not the only guy, but what a wild story. As we said the other day, the Niners have nothing to do with it, but just so funny that the Niners, who have had so many off-the-field storylines.
6: It's been the summer of the Niners for all the worst reasons.
1: I mean, Jed York to Brandon Ayuk to Kyle Shanahan's mysterious car accident. Like, the Niners do have a lot of wild stories, but again, none of this has to do with all the veteran players that are healthy right now. Let's go. Niners.
5: In our YouTube chat, have you heard of the new upcoming prospect, Frank Marino?
1: That's a story for another day. Yeah. Listen.
2: Tomorrow, speaking of NFL, Showtime Mahomes trivia.
1: Okay.
2: And more CNR tailgate prize packs to get you fired up for the football season.
1: Perfect. We'll see you guys then. Have a great Monday night. Until then, arrivederci, baby.
2: See you in the promised land.
1: Bye, everyone.
2: See you in September. Let's go.
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4: The Atlanta Braves have won seven in a row. They're playing a makeup game right now, hosting San Francisco from a rainout in June. Braves up 2-1 over the Giants in the top of the fifth. Mariners at Red Sox tied 1-1 in the bottom of the first. San Diego's at Cincinnati, scoreless end of one. Reds pitcher Chase Burns, who's 15-3, will have this week off to manage his innings. For the Red Sox, Wilson Contreras is on the injured list with a bad hamstring. Nats infielder C.J. Abrams out tonight with back tightness. The Orioles claimed outfielder Luis Robert off waivers. The Dallas Cowboys named Sam Howell as their backup quarterback and waived Joe Milton. Dallas claimed running back Amari DiMercado off waivers from Kansas City. The Jets' number two QB is rookie Cade Klubnik. Quarterback Bailey Zappe is on their practice squad. And undrafted rookie Jalen Daniels from Kansas is Tampa Bay's backup QB. I'm Steve DeSager.
29: One guy is happily divorced. One guy is happily married. One guy gets called daddy by his three beautiful daughters. One guy gets called daddy after a credit card approval. One guy won a state high school basketball championship. One guy only covered a state high school basketball championship. One guy's been inducted into three halls of fame. One guy has only mocked a hall. Does this seem weird to anybody else?
30: Crazy.
29: Can this sports writer and this sports fan share a radio show without driving each other crazy? 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
0: That's right, hey. 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With that password, you now have full access to this very fine radio program for the next 3 hours.
1: Not two. Mm-mm. Not three. Uh-uh. Not four.
0: How many?
1: Not five.
0: There you go.
1: Not six.
0: Thank you, LeBron.
1: Not seven.

0: Sports Radio. The Odd Couple, Rob, Kelvin, we're back. The gang is all here. Alex.
1: Give me the money,
0: Ron G, Steve DeSager. Thank you to Adam Kaplan for joining us, Fox Sports Radio NFL Insider. We'll have him throughout the season.
1: I'm going to stand by my record from last year. Alex, you remember my NFL picks and my
2: on
1: record?
2: On fire.
0: Okay. You were on fire.
1: I'm going to stick by that.
0: Yes, stand by.
1: Here we go.
0: Yeah.
1: Already, I'm already stepping out there. When people told me last year.
0: Yeah, but I'm going to be honest with you.
1: People
0: that
1: told
0: one was
1: me last year
0: more
1: about the Lions and about the Chiefs. I'm just saying. People thought I was crazy.
0: That one had a little bit more conviction in it than this one. This one, I don't believe.
1: I said that they don't. They're not going to win it. They're not going to win a Super Bowl.
0: I mean, that's, yeah. But you also add the extra sauce with Aaron Donald. You start picking.
1: You know,
0: then you're like,
1: hurt.
0: Matthew Stafford going to do 32 interceptions.
1: I was right
0: they
1: about.
0: They're only going to win 8 games.
1: I was right about Jared Goff throwing 3 picks in that year in playoff.
0: That was 6 years ago.
1: Right on the money.
0: I don't remember that.
1: Kelvin said, well, I got to be so extreme. Let's go. We got to check.
0: We do have
1: a
0: you're the one going down memory lane?
1: Let's go.
0: Let me go down my memory lane. Told you about Sam Darnold. Didn't I tell you? Been telling you for years about him and J.J. McCarthy. Let's get to Shekel City.
3: Welcome to Shekel City, the home base for Rob Parker's daily picks against the spread.
1: All right, a little Shekel City. Last time we were together, I was 1-1. That brought the record unto 202-185. And I've got orders from Elijah that at the start of the new football season, we will turn over and reset.
0: Okay.
2: It's funny. Elijah's laughing.
0: It's funny because
2: right
0: he's
2: now
0: laughing.
1: Elijah. Huh. Elijah said, "This is it, okay. Rob. You have no say in this."
0: Yeah, you know we're on YouTube,
1: this is the
0: right?
1: The way we do the social.
0: They can see
1: stuff.
0: Your face. They can nobody. What? You don't even believe yourself. Look at your face. Look at the camera.
1: Elijah, I'm just. We had a conversation earlier today.
0: It was a monologue. You told him.
1: Whatever he says, I'm going with. Elijah runs this. Yeah. I'm just, I just work here.
0: Because after all this, you done went 700 games. How you 500?
1: All right, here we go. Tonight, Twins -1.5. Best bet. They're taking on the Tigers in Minneapolis. I got the Yankees -1.5. They're taking on the Angels who can't win a game. My God, in Anaheim tonight.
2: Wow, Rob, you picked the Yankees. Crazy.
1: I know, shocking, right? They did win 16-1 yesterday.
2: Proud of you.
1: But they might get shut out today.
0: Yeah,
1: they
0: might be. You know how it goes.
1: I know. I was a little nervous about that.
0: You know how it goes.
1: And I got the Brewers -1.5. They're in Chicago taking on the Cubs. So we got the Yankees -1.5, the Brewers -1.5, and the Twins -1.5. And remember, I'm not telling you who to bet on.
4: I'm a fun guy.
1: I'm telling you who I bet on.
0: Hey, we are a little bit of time here. What did Michael K done did? What he done did?
1: No. This story is bigger than this. We might have to do it tomorrow, but the announcer for the Red Sox didn't like that Jazz Chisholm had stolen 2 bases.
0: Mm-hmm.
1: So it was weird. The Yankees were up by six runs, 7-1 in the 8th inning. He's on first base. They're not holding him on. Okay, what should you do if you're not being held on?
0: Go for it.
1: Right? You go to second base.
0: Yeah.
1: They're not holding you on.
0: Right.
1: You get a running jump.
0: Right.
1: Go.
0: Especially him.
1: So when he first got on the base, 7-1, Aaron Boone told him, don't go nowhere.
0: Mm-hmm.
1: Then Aaron Boone looked and said, they're not holding you on.
0: Right.
1: Go. Go to second. Steal third. So the announcer on the radio was mad, calls him Bush League.
0: Going too far.
1: All this stuff, right? Even not even knowing that it's coming from the manager telling him what to do. That's number one.
0: Mm-hmm.
1: Number two, the Red Sox made it like it wasn't a big deal, but when he got to third base, they played the infield in. So if the run is important, why would you wait?
0: Yeah.
1: You could have held him on first base if you didn't want to give up that extra run, okay? So there was the other one. And the guy said that they should hit Austin Wells, who was up to bat, that they should hit him and start a fight with Jazz Chisholm. Like, this is a radio play-by-play announcer spewing violence against the Yankees because they stole 2 bases.
0: Rob G, say that. We might have to
1: get
0: back to that
1: tomorrow.
0: We might have to get to that. Maybe even later. I don't know.
1: I want to hear what Kay said.
0: I'm mad.
1: Bet it was good.
0: I'm mad.
3: We are
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12: The Chicago Cubs have homered twice in the first inning at Wrigley Field. Cubs lead the Brewers 3-0 in the bottom of the first. Make it 4-0 now with an RBI single. Brewers do have the best record in the major leagues, 85-52. The Seattle at Boston game is tied 3-3 in the top of the fifth. It's the Padres out to a 4-0 lead at Cincinnati. Top of the fifth, Reds pitcher Chase Burns, who's 15-3 this year, will have this week off to manage his innings. Giants lead at the Braves, 6-3 in the bottom of the seventh. Braves have won 7 in a row. This is a makeup game from a rainout in June. The Cowboys named Sam Howell as their backup quarterback and waived Joe Milton. The Jets' number 2 QB is rookie Cade Klubnik. The Steelers said again they do not negotiate a contract during the season. Defensive back Joey Porter Jr. wants an extension. UCLA has fired athletic director Martin Jarmon. I'm Steve DeSager.
13: One guy is happily divorced. One guy is happily married. One guy gets called daddy by his three beautiful daughters. One guy gets called daddy after a credit card approval. One guy won a state high school basketball championship. One guy only covered a state high school basketball championship. One guy's been inducted into 3 halls of fame. One guy has only mocked a hall. Does this seem weird to anybody else?
14: Hey, I heard that.
13: Can this sports writer and this sports fan share a radio show without driving each other crazy? Now, live from the Fox Sports Radio studios, here's Fox Sports Radio's Odd Couple, Rob Parker